Hallelujah, hallelujah, hallelujah. Praise the Lord. And what a joy to come to you today again. It's been a while, but thankfully God is giving us life and is giving us grace. And for those of you that are joining us on Star Sanctuary this morning, we believe God for you. We are trusting that God will, in his infinite wisdom, open up fountains of great grace, open up doors and opportunities we never imagined. As today we go through our Wednesday session on finding souls for Christ. And so, for those of us who are Christian, these sessions are intended to reactivate, re-energize our desire to make the kingdom known, to bring glory to God and to get souls saved. And if you are not born again, if you are not saved, may this be an opportunity for you to come to the saving knowledge of our Lord and Savior Jesus Christ. So may the Lord God Almighty be with you and open doors, more blessed doors. Indeed, more blessed doors. So if you are just joining, God bless you. And I hope that we can have a time of fruitful engagement. We have been looking at the content of the gospel. We know that it is the gospel that brings transformation. It's the gospel that brings changes. And so we read our key text from 1 Corinthians 15. 1-8. 1 Corinthians 15, 1-8. Now, brothers and sisters, and I'm reading that, I want to remind you of the gospel. I want to remind you of the gospel. So may we be reminded of the gospel, even as it is in Scripture. I want to remind you of the gospel I preached to you, which you received, and on which you have taken your stand. By this gospel you are saved, if you hold firmly to the word I preach to you. Otherwise, you have

believed in vain. For what I received, I passed on to you as of first importance. And if you have been following these discussions, you realize that we've gone through this scripture over and over again, because it's the fulcrum around which the gospel is preached. And Paul is reminding the church and reminding us and reminding you that we are saved through the gospel that he preached. And the gospel we are preaching is the same gospel that has been passed on to us. And Paul is saying that it is by that very gospel that we are saved. And then he goes on to give the content of the gospel. He says, for what I received, I passed on to you. Passed on to you as of first importance. Then he lists them. He says, of first importance, that Christ died for our sins. And so we spent some weeks talking about Christ, who died for our sins, why he had to die, the benefits of his death. We spoke about that. You may want to listen to the past videos to get yourself up to speed with that aspect. And then we also spoke about burial. He says, first importance, that Christ died for our sins. According to the scriptures, that he was buried, that he was raised on the third day, according to the scriptures, and that he appeared to Cephas, and then to the 12. After that, he appeared to me, to more than 500 of the brothers and sisters at the same time, most of whom are still living, though some have fallen asleep. Then he appeared to James, then to all the apostles, and last of all, he appeared to me also, as one abnormally born. So we see here Paul narrating the content, or explaining the content of the gospel to us. And he makes it clear that first of all, it has to do with the death. Secondly, the burial. And thirdly, the fact that he was raised from the dead. And then lastly, he appeared as evidence to his resurrection. And so, as I said, the previous weeks we looked at the burial, we looked at the death, and now we're looking at the resurrection. The resurrection. So, those of us who want to preach the gospel, we must understand the spirit behind the resurrection, and we must communicate that out forcefully. And that is what will bring salvation to men, the gospel of our Lord and Savior Jesus Christ. And I'm reading from Ephesians. You know, if you read Daniel 11:32, it says the people that knows their God will walk strong. So it is your knowledge of the Lord that will indicate your strength, that will show the anchor on which your strength is built. And then Ephesians, as I said, Ephesians chapter 1 from verse 15 to 20. Now read that so that you get an understanding of where I'm coming from. Therefore, I also, after I heard of your faith in the Lord Jesus and your love for all the saints, do not cease to give thanks for you, making mention of you in my prayers, that the God of our Lord Jesus Christ, the Father of glory, may give to you the spirit of wisdom and revelation.
Now here is a man of God praying for the church, praying for you and I, praying for me. It means that this is something that is in the heart of God. This is something that God wants us to have. And it's something that can only be attained through prayer from the Lord. It's not something you can learn or study. And he says that, I pray that the God of our Lord Jesus Christ, the Father of glory, will give you the spirit of wisdom and revelation. So we see here that wisdom and revelation is a spirit. It is the spirit of wisdom and the spirit of revelation. So that, and remember, the spirit is one. I mean, you can't separate the spirit. The spirit is one. Holy Spirit and every other spirit around him. It's the same spirit. So if the Bible says the spirit of wisdom and revelation, it means that it's a different kind of wisdom. It's not a wisdom that is acquired by experience, or wisdom that is acquired by studying or being experiencing longevity in everything that we do physically. No, it is wisdom that comes only through God, through prayer, through revelation. It's something that

is only released by God. It's a spirit that you can only get by God. And to be able to understand these things, you need the spirit. It's not something you can use your mind to understand. It won't work. And that is why it's so difficult for people, some people, to appreciate the relevance and essence of these things, because it can only be gotten by the spirit. It's only the spirit of God that will be able to

of his inheritance in the saints. So to be able to, for your eyes to open, you need the Spirit. It opens the eyes. Your eyes needs to be opened. It means that if God doesn't open your eyes, you can't see. You can't see the Spirit. It's a spirit. It's not a physical personality. Wisdom is a spirit. Revelation is a spirit. And you can only get it when your eyes are open and your understanding is cleared. Then you will see the Spirit. And once you see the Spirit, the Bible says that you will understand the hope. There's something that is in Christ that brings hope. We say Christ in you, the hope of glory. Sometimes when you hear certain stories of people who have given up in life, people who, sometimes you hear people even commit suicide, some people end their life, some people have all kinds of information that is crushing them. They have lost hope, either from the doctor or lost hope in their own life, lost hope in their business. Things are not working out. But the scripture is saying that when your eyes are open and the Spirit of revelation and wisdom is given to you, you will see the hope, you will know the hope. And I pray that hope will come into somebody's spirit right now. That if you are in a hopeless situation, your narrative will change, your story will change, and you will be in a place where you can find hope. May God give you hope. May God open your understanding and open things up to you so that you will have hope no matter your situation. The Bible says that even the tree has hope, that when it is cut off, it will sprout again. And so right now, in the name of Jesus Christ, every hopeless situation, whether in terms of your faith, in terms of your giftings, in terms of your business, in terms of your marriage, in terms of your relationship, anything that has brought you to a hopeless situation, the Christ we serve, when the eyes of your understanding is opened and the Spirit of wisdom is released into you, it automatically brings hope. And the world must know this. People who are on drugs, people who are living all kinds of life because they've lost hope, may they receive hope right now. And you watching or listening to me now, may you get the hope that the scripture brings. That is the hope. And this hope has been made alive through the resurrection. But for the resurrection of Christ, would have been hopeless people, would have been people without hope, would have been candidates of hell, candidates of destruction. But thank God, through his Christ, hallelujah, there is hope for us. Hallelujah, hallelujah, hallelujah. There's hope. So may you receive hope, okay? In the name of Jesus. And then, so we are seeing that he prays that our eyes will be open so that we will have hope. And then he says that, and then we also know what are the riches of his, of the glory of his inheritance. Yes, we have inherited something. We have inherited something. And you can only see that inheritance when your eyes are open to this morning or dawn or whatever your time. I pray that God will open, God will reveal, God will draw down the curtains that are veiling us and covering our eyes and preventing us from seeing him. May God touch our lives and touch our eyes that we will know the hope of his glory. Hallelujah. We will know the hope of his glory. Amen, amen, amen. The hope of his glory.

and the riches of the glory of his inheritance. I just pray you understand and you are following me. I've started by saying that this is what we're going to talk about. It's something that God will have to open our eyes to understand. Then I said that in opening our eyes to understand, it is bringing, opening us to know the hope. And then also the riches of inheritance. In other words, there is an inheritance, something that you have not worked for. Your Father Jesus Christ, your Father God Almighty has worked for us. And we are partakers of those inheritance. And we will walk in that. Hallelujah. Hallelujah. In the name of Jesus. In the name of Jesus. Oh, hallelujah. May God give us that hope. May Kato Zebra, may God give us that hope. May anybody listening to me now, if you're watching me, listening to me right now, and you have lost hope, I pray that God Almighty will break every barrier, will break every obstacle, will break every challenge, will break anything that is stopping you from experiencing the goodness of God. Oh, God, open us to know and to experience you. That is my prayer for myself and my prayer for those who are connected with us right now in the name of our Lord and Jesus Christ. And at the end of it all, there's a blessed hope in future. It is not just a wish. I wish it shall be well. No, it is a guaranteed future. It goes beyond a wish. It's something that is real. God himself said in Jeremiah 29:11, "For I know the thoughts that I have towards you, says the Lord. Thoughts of peace and not of evil. To give you a future and a hope." Oh God. To give you a future and a hope. In the name of Jesus. I want to pray with you that right now, if you are listening to me and there is no hope, there is your future is darkened, your tomorrow is darkened, and it appears that you're not making it. Everything seems to be crumpling on you. In the name of Jesus, I inject hope into your situation. And one thing that makes all these things that I'm talking about in terms of hope, in terms of inheritance, is the fact that Jesus died and rose again. And that is the content of the gospel. He died and rose again. And because he died and rose again, that is why we can have the inheritance. That is why we can walk in hope. And I trust that you

Coming up this morning, widespread power outage hits Accra and surrounding areas. Also coming up, minority accuses government of what it describes as misplaced priority for replacing 24-hour economy with 24-hour market. Still ahead, National Union of Ghana Students to petition Health Minister over prosecution of individuals accused in alleged police assault on Techiman Krobo nursing students. Details are coming up shortly. But first, let's remind you of our affiliate stations across the country.

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1: Many thanks to you for choosing the Star Breakfast News. I am Nurain Abath. This morning, large parts of Accra and surrounding regions have been plunged into darkness early Wednesday morning following a widespread power outage that disrupted homes, businesses and essential services. Affected areas in eastern Accra included Oyarifa, Madina, Legon and Nungwa, where residents reported losing power at dawn. In parts of the country such as the central, northern and upper east and west regions, several people complained of power outage this morning. The cause of the outage remains unclear. The Electricity Company of Ghana and the Ghana Grid Co. Company are yet to issue an official statement explaining this disruption. Now let's move away from that. The minority in parliament is accusing the Mahama-led government of what it describes as misplaced priority for replacing 24-hour economy with 24-hour market. The 133 job shift promised by President Mahama in opposition seeks to address the high unemployment rate in the country while ensuring companies run a 24-hour system. According to the minority, the mid-year budget statement presented by the finance minister last Thursday failed to address the high unemployment rate in the country. Speaking on the floor of parliament as MPs commenced debate of the mid-year budget statement, MP for Ekwuapem North, Fami Ewuko, described the statement as hopeless.
2: First half of 2025, it receives 5 million, about 0.6% of its entitlement, technically 60 pesos for every 10 cities old. Mr. Speaker, in the 2026 formula approved on 17th March by this House, the authority does not appear at all. So zero from a body that drew 76.4 million under Akufo-Addo in 2017, 85.7 million under Akufo-Addo in 2018, and 71.2 million in 2019. Mr. Speaker, as for the 24-hour market, it's now the replacement for the 24-hour economy. Mr. Speaker, interestingly, what this government is trying to do is to rebrand stores and stores in suit with red and white and black tie in green suit and sell it to us as a 24-hour economy. Mr. Speaker, in conclusion,

0: I clearly see no hope in this review. And on behalf of the NPP and Dr. Baumia, I would like to conclude by saying that whatever the Ghanaian youth are going through today is just a phase. For this nightmare will end in 2029. Now for this phase shall pass, because the battle remains the Lord's.
1: You heard a Member of Parliament for Ikuapim North, Samuel Ewuku, on the floor of Parliament. This is still the Star Breakfast News. Now, the Chief Executive Officer of Ghana's Environmental Protection Agency, Professor Nana Ama Brown Kluche, has described styrofoam as a major environmental threat, warning that its continued use is worsening pollution and placing unsustainable burden on the country's waste management systems. She is urging Ghanaians, manufacturers and businesses to fully support government's planned ban on styrofoam products, stressing that the move is essential to protecting public health, safeguarding water bodies, and preserving the environment for future generations. There's more in the following report.
2: Ghana will enforce a nationwide ban on the importation, distribution, sale, and use of styrofoam effective January 1, 2027. Ahead of the implementation, the Environmental Protection Agency has intensified public education to raise awareness about the ban and encourage the adoption of environmentally friendly alternatives at the Central Business District. Speaking at the launch, Chief Executive of the EPA, Professor Nana Ama Brown Kluche, acknowledged that styrofoam food containers have become part of everyday life for many Ghanaians, but stressed that transitioning away from them is necessary despite the expected challenges.
3: Styrofoam has become part of our lives, so we understand the difficulty. It's not going to be easy, we understand. But this is the same time what we are, the convenience we have also come at a high environmental cost. We can no longer overlook the problems or the challenges these parks, the styrofoams and the products that they come with are giving us.
2: Professor Kluche warned that although styrofoam products are widely used because of their convenience and low cost, they pose serious threats to the environment and public health. She said the accumulation of styrofoam waste contributes to clogged drains, flooding, pollution, and long-term ecological damage, making the ban an important step towards protecting the environment.
3: Ghana is at a critical stage in its environmental management and sustainable development journey. Plastics have become embedded, heavily embedded in our national economy, and they support also key sectors in the economy. Whilst plastics have provided convenience and also cost advantages to us, their use

No get lie to. Mine went off around must have been around 3 a.m. thereabouts. Yeah. As of the time I was leaving home, still blackout. The morning also came with some light rain. We are hoping to get some answers with regard to why we're experiencing this widespread blackout. But I hope you're okay. I hope you're doing well. Good to have you join us for breakfast today. Always a pleasure to serve you. It's the midweek edition. It's a Wednesday. It means that the Ashanti region too, I've been told that Chale lights no day. Chale? Amen, amen. Yeah. Amen. So yes, it's the midweek edition of the Morning Star. When it's Wednesday, you know that Friday is within a touching distance. So in case you are feeling slow, just convince yourself that Friday is within a touching distance. So let me put in all the work, and on Friday I can let my hair down. You know how the drill goes, right? We'll bring you the very latest in the world of sports. When we are done with sports, then we bring you caught. I'm jumping the gun, literally. After sports, we'll bring you the newspaper review segment, find out what the dailies are reporting. And when we are done with that, we bring you caught today. Mota Linusa will be joining us. After which, we get into first check. Among the things we'll be talking about, the Education Ministry is going to be holding a national conference on indiscipline in senior high schools. Very necessary or otherwise? Well, we already know the answers, but just plain ostrich. Huh?

also be talking about. Head and neck cancers. We'll have our doctor friends from the Kolebu Teaching Hospital joining us for that conversation. In between, we'll also touch on the fact that lawyers for the Ashanti Regional Chairman of the NPP, Bernard Intri Boisiakon, seeking, or they filed an appeal challenging his 20-year conviction.

0: that is what this morning is looking like here on The Morning Star. It's an interactive show. Yes, we always love to hear from you. Our WhatsApp line is 0552-880-216, 0535-183317, 0552-880-216, 0535-183317. Those are our numbers. We also, over here, dedicate a special time to celebrate those of you who are turning a year older today. So today being the 29th day of July, 2026, some awesome people were born today. So, we're trying our little small way to put a smile on their faces. We'll also bring you the trends. What are people talking about on social media? That's for social media. Every day there's one issue or the other that is being discussed. Amen. That is a prayer Jesus taught us forever. So it's all encompassing. Thank you for choosing to have breakfast with us one more time. My name is Nadede Tete. The show is produced by Isaac Ade. Great support from Emmanuel Donko, Robert Niaiaite, Ibrahim Alassan, and Emmanuel Bikwen. You are wonderful listeners.
1: One more time, everybody.
0: What a beautiful partner.

thank you, thank you. So stay tuned in. I will be back in a bit. Enjoy Joe Metals. Amen.

Come and see. Come and see what the Lord has done. Welcome back to the Morning Star, your Star 103.5 FM. Apologies, we couldn't bring you sports. It is due to circumstances beyond our control.

0: I started the show, I was asking you, Charlie, you get lights.
1: Favor me this way. I didn't know.
0: I mean, I didn't have lights.
1: Me this way.
0: Brian didn't have lights.

0: you think crime pays because the law has not caught up with you.
1: Yeah.
0: So for now, yes, you can be enjoying the fruits of your labor.
2: It will definitely catch up with you one
0: That's
2: day.
0: The thing.
2: You don't just, you don't go scot-free.
0: Yeah.
2: Yeah.
0: Yeah.
2: You don't go scot-free.
0: Yeah. But usually, now, you see, there's a trend that, you see, so now, first, when men are committing crime, when we say, don't, my husband, don't, think about the family, think about the kids. But now, I've been asking.
1: The two shall become one.
0: Yeah. Exactly. But not in that realm.
1: In every realm.
2: Yesterday you were saying two shall become one when we're discussing something.
1: I said the two shall become one.
2: So this so is part of the one.
1: That's the Ghana Boni and Clyde.
0: I think that anyway, Kumawood is dead, and Gallywood never survived. But at least there should be a movie around this. It will be a very interesting movie.
2: But I have a little concern about the burial of Apostle.
0: Oh.
2: In fact, there's something going on. It's not
1: It's not tidy at all.
2: It's not tidy.
0: Yeah.
1: To the point where press conferences are being organized.
2: Counter press conferences.
0: For Adressafo to blame the kid brother alone, I beg to differ. They are all in this together. You see, as the big sister, you have also not conducted yourself so well. Just as your kid brother has not. And for you to say that it is Akufena who is disgracing your father, that I find that to be problematic. See, usually we say that the elders in the family must intervene. It doesn't look like that will work, right? Because the elders, I'm sure, have also taken sides.
2: They have taken sides. Yes.
0: Yeah. And that's where the challenge is. Anyway, yesterday I was talking about godly matters and say, the children are not that godly. Somebody sent me a message and said, we've all sinned and fallen short of the grace of God.
1: Day.
0: Yeah. We've all sinned and fallen short of the grace of God, right? So he who is without sin.
1: Let him cast the first stone.
0: Yeah. But on this platform there, we don't cast stones. What anyway, do so we don't cast stones, right?
1: Okay.
0: Yeah, we don't.
1: Okay.
0: So we can only wish them well.
2: Yeah,
0: but Robert, I agree with you that maybe the president or Otunfo must intervene. No, somebody must intervene because you've invited all of them to the funeral. Invited the president through the chief of staff. Invited Otunfo as well. In fact, Otunfo is actually the chief mourner.
1: Oh,
0: yeah.
2: Former President Kufuor.
0: Yes.
2: Stalwarts. Society.
0: So this is what you say, and there's a four more he knew. No, like this intervene. Yeah.
1: Okay. Other stories. No other stories. Let me start with the Daily Graphic. The Daily Graphic here says, don't leave autistic children behind. Yeah. GT Bank drives change. Gabonese president Ngema on 3-day state visit. Yes. So he's in Ghana. He's been having conversations with the president, among other things. GCB posts 1.23 billion Ghana Cedis half year profit. Applaudissements pour lui. I'm happy for GCB. It's like, you know, when they say, I'm a former to my pay for. They are.
0: Especially when gold watches are not involved.
1: They are living in their glory days.
0: Yeah.
1: Other stories. Valco needs strategic investor to survive. That's according to Giadec. So that's it for the Daily Graphic newspaper.
0: Okay. Robert, which one do you have?
1: All this while.
2: I have the Accra Times.
0: Okay, give us the Accra Times.
2: Let me give you the Accra Times there. Towards National Integrity Award Scheme, Albin Sumana Bagbin announces
0: Alban.
2: Thank you.
1: Alban.
2: Okay.
1: Yeah.
2: I've changed the man's name.
1: You're thinking of Alvin.
2: I have a friend called Alvin. Alban Bagbin announces Vulture Award to expose conduct.
1: Vulture.
0: Institutions and officials will be named. That would be the most difficult one. It's not about those who will be awarded for exhibiting integrity. Mm-hmm. It's about those who will be awarded for the lack of integrity.
1: Okay.
0: I don't know. It's a very difficult task Parliament has given to itself, to be honest with you. And

0: those who will be at the receiving end, unless they decide to just go for the Afrobarometer report and say that they are repeating what, so like the corruption league table, right? Because trust me, parliament should just be ready to be dragged by those institutions, those individuals, because this is like a legislative stamp of approval. It's very difficult. I don't know. Let's we can't hold it with them well. And it's chaired by Justice Atuguba, a former Supreme Court justice.
1: Okay.
0: Yeah.
1: Let's have it. All right, sir.
2: All right. More stories here. CJ welcomes, that is Chief Justice, welcomes National Integrity Award Scheme. Integrity builds institutions of trust. That is Justice Atuguba. And despite great success so far, NIB boss targets sustainability. And then MPs laud NPA, National Petroleum Authority, for advancing downstream petroleum sector. And then final story here for the Accra Times. Espoir Afoku, the rejected stone the NPP now needs. You can catch it on page 7 of the Accra Times. Now, that's it for the Accra Times.
0: The Chronicle this morning. Ignore Akufina. Apostle Safo's funeral not cancelled, says Adjoa Safo. Another on prayer pushes for legal recognition of traditional medicine. And Apostle Kojo Safo, a life beyond the ordinary. I think we should read a life beyond the drama afterlife. Because the children are not helping him. Dagbon delegation officially informs Ochehene of Yane's passing. Quotation for this morning, 2 Timothy 2:23. It says, have nothing to do with foolish, ignorant controversies. So have nothing to do with foolish and ignorant controversies. You know that they breed quarrels. Yes. Foolish and ignorant controversies. They often happen at the base. Yeah, so, you know, in a community, there will be a place where young people, younglings go sit there and then, yeah, sometimes they'll be arguing over which football club is the best, Real Madrid or Barcelona, before you realize somebody has been slapped.
2: Except, yeah.
0: Can you imagine? Can you imagine? Like
2: unnecessary arguments, very unnecessary arguments.
0: Anyway,
2: how do you?
0: Yeah,
2: do
0: when
2: it?
0: They say the devil finds work for the idle hands, that's basically what it is. Maybe not.
1: It's not the devil.
0: It's not the devil. They are their own devils.
1: Common sense.
0: Yeah. But usually, sometimes the devil can cloud your common sense. I can take it away from you. So that's it for the Chronicle this morning.
2: All right.
1: Robert.
2: Now I'll take you through the daily guide. 30 billion cities projects unexecuted. That is minority claims. Abby, yeah. Minority saying that 30 billion in parliament.
0: Projects unexecuted. So in essence, they are just talking about auto not spending. That's
2: all right.
0: So like the number of projects. And so for instance, one mentions that the finance minister came and said, the government flagship programs, including 24-hour economy, are gathering momentum. He said, if you should take 2 years for momentum to gather. Yeah, but you see, momentum gathers differently. Yes.
2: I had a problem. I heard somebody saying that 24-hour economy or 24-hour market?
0: Okay, so the market will give birth to the others.
2: Yeah.
0: So yes, there are 24-hour markets being established across the country.
2: Yeah.
0: But I think government itself has not been able to
2: clearly
0: devise a political communication pinpoint.
2: Thank you.
0: So here's the thing, and I was saying last time here that see, what do we do in markets? We sell products, right, and services.
2: Yes.
0: 24-hour economy is supposed to embark on an industrial revolution.
2: Revolution, thank you.
0: So the explanation is that when those produce, those products are produced in these factories, they have to be sold in the market, right?
2: Mm.
0: That's where the 24-hour market comes in. 24-hour economy market comes in. It doesn't mean that the market will operate 24 hours mm-hmm. a day, mm-hmm. but they will be selling the product of the 24-hour economy industrialization drive. You get the point. So, for instance, you have B5 Plus mm-hmm. producing 24/7. But then their product will have to be sold in the market, right?
2: The market, yeah.
0: We are building the market to sell those mm-hmm. products. Wow. Ekumfi Juice mm-hmm. Factory. Mm-hmm. It's now going to, of course, started or put together under the MPP. Mm-hmm. But it's now going to operate 24/7. Well, where would the fruit juice be sold? In the market. Okay. So we are putting up the market. But the counter argument from the minority and from the MPP is that in some of these communities, they have markets already. Yeah, in fact, those markets are not even fully patronized.
2: Yeah.
0: So why put up another one? Yeah. If that is the case, of course, then that's content is a genuine one.
2: Yeah.
0: But in a situation where there is no market and the market will come with other additional facilities and amenities, why not? Mm-hmm. For instance, it will make sense for you to go and set up a 24-hour market at KDTR.
2: Mm-hmm.
0: When you have KDTR number one, number two,
2: yeah,
0: and then there is a phase two that's mm-hmm. even yet to be mm-hmm. fully developed. Mm-hmm. You get the point?
2: Yeah.
0: Yes. So it's just about how you your policy.
2: Okay. Other stories here on the Daily Guide. Police fires gun at Techiman Krobo nursing students demo. Four arrested.
0: Yeah, I saw the video. Yeah, bundling nurses and Charlie. Sometimes the high-handedness. I don't know.
1: No respect.
0: Who is doing this?
2: Yes.
1: No respect.
2: Security. The security services.
1: People wear some uniforms. They feel that everybody else is beneath them, and so you can't even handle people in a simple, respectful manner. What happened to just asking the person or escorting the person to the vehicle if you indeed arrested the person?
0: Yeah.
1: Why do you have to drag? Hey, these are students.
0: And it's over demonstration. Yeah, we are arresting people. People never learn. We sat here and we asked Akufo-Addo why demonstrators were being arrested months to an election. Right?
2: Yeah.
0: And we kept asking those questions. And trust me, you cannot override the fact that it was a contributory factor to the outcome we saw in 2024. And the over-exuberance on the part of the police. So what? So after arresting them, then what? You are showing them where the power lies. You are showing kids in nursing uniform.
2: Nursing uniform.
0: Where the power lies. How?
2: Some of them just started.
0: Exactly.
2: The nursing training.
0: Sometimes they say they want to please some mayor somewhere. They want to please some MC. They want to please some DC. So yes, you shoot them.
2: Kantaka family split over Kwaju suffers from our date. Cost to be automated nationwide as Chief Justice and pastor arrested for fraud sharing nudes. I think that's a story that we.

0: other diagnosis.
1: Okay.
0: So it's very good to come for us to diagnose you and know the cause before we can now treat you.
1: Okay. Okay. Yeah. And I mean, so what tests do people have to run to know whether they are safe or otherwise? Because we are encouraged to do regular screening among others. For instance, when it comes to cervical cancer, they talk about, you know, women going for the pap smear among others. So when it comes to head and neck cancers, well, what do people do in terms of making sure that they are doing regular tests and knowing whether they are exposed or otherwise?
0: Thank you. But unfortunately for head and neck cancers, we really don't have a vaccine, but there's a vaccine for the HPV virus.
1: Okay. I wasn't asking about the vaccine. I was asking about the regular tests people have to do.
0: Okay. Yeah. So once you come to the facility, what you normally do, you know, with our routine work that we do, we take history. So from your responses, it will be pointing towards a particular issue. But then at that time, we can't even say you have cancer or not. We move ahead and examine wherever you are having the issue. So after examination, we request for some investigations. Maybe do a CT scan, do an ultrasound or an endoscopy, something for just to let us confirm what we are thinking about. So when that happens, then we'll go in case we find something there, and maybe a swelling or something growing over there, we will have to take a piece of it to the lab for the pathology to examine it and give us a feedback.
1: Okay.
0: So per what the pathology will tell us, then we work with that. Yes. So.
1: Okay. All right. So I mean, what do people? What can people do, which is within their within their power, if I can say so, within their reach to, you know, prevent some of these things.
0: Thank you. And first of all, prevention, I will stress on the screening. So we always advise that at least once in a lifetime or every 6 months or annual once, in a year or in 6 months, try and visit the facility. It could be a tertiary or any close clinic beside you. Just walk in and just be examined. And once you are examined and they find something concerning, then they will give you the treatment or give you a referral to a bigger facility. Okay. So we are just advising that once we don't have control or we don't have any vaccine to prevent head and neck cancers, just do the periodic screening program.
1: Okay.
0: Yes.
1: Okay. All right. Thank you so much for joining us for breakfast. We're grateful that you're able to shed some light on this. And it seems as though it is more prevalent than we think it is. So people should not take the signs and symptoms for granted. If you feel a certain type of way, go and get it tested and not assume that it's
0: cancer.
1: Just, you know, yeah. Don't think, is it just a common cold or it's just you feeling some type of way? It's better to go and test and know that you are safe, right?
0: Yeah.
1: Thank you so much. Benedicta Mankwa-Boateng, she's an oncology nurse specialist at the Kolebu Teaching Hospital ENT department. Thank you once again for joining us for breakfast. All right. It's still the Morning Star here on Star 103.5 FM.

0: one main challenge that Janelle and her sister, she co-founded the foundation with her sister, they are trying to make sure that the children do not lose focus. You know, when you get into sports, your academics suffer.
1: So the emphasis
0: is for these kids to stay in school while pursuing sports. Because to be honest, Janelle has come this far because she has also maintained her grades in school and kept focus on her academic.
1: So it's balanced.
0: Yes, she's tried to maintain. It hasn't been easy, I would say. I mean, she's had to sacrifice sleep. Mm-hmm. She's had to, you know, sacrifice quite a bit, you know, socialization and all that, you know. But I would say that it pays off in the long run, because when schools are looking to give you scholarships, they are not just looking for prowess in basketball.
1: Yeah.
0: They are looking for how academically smart you are, you know, because granted, after a period, basketball will wane. What next? You understand? So it's a total preparation for afterlife. You know, after basketball life,
1: I would say. I mean, you obviously are invested in sports, I can see. And thankfully, just like you said, your mom did. Parents out there, kid tells you that I want to be Ghana, CKB anymore. I mean, there are parents out there. I know people who, in fact, my very good friend was so good at football. We used to call him Messi. He was so good at football, but he's, well, he had to become a chartered accountant. And we tease him that, Charlie, like, by now, they give you some dollars, so you know. And it took, after in SHS, that was like, nah, just forget this football thing. Because he had an injury. And then, and sometimes the parents feel like, in Ghana, in our dispensation, it will be very difficult to break out. So, you know, there's a parent out there. You've made it. You've been able to support your kids for you. You've been in that position where your mom supported you as well. What message would you have for a parent like that who feels like it is not worth it to invest your kids in sports? I mean,
0: It's understandable when we live in an economy like ours, wanting to push our kids in a particular direction. So then, you know, you have your return on investment.
1: Yeah.
0: However, I would want to encourage, with what we've seen over the past years in terms of sports, you know, and how people have managed to make, you know, appreciable income out of it. Now, I would say that, yes, it's a little uncertain, but always encourage your child. Now, what you need to do is encourage your child to balance the sports with the academics, right? So for parents, I would say use some kind of incentive. When the child, you can give the child 1 hour to play outside, but immediately before they do that, they have to complete the assignments. You know, whatever it is that they need to complete in terms of schoolwork has to be done.
1: Yeah.
0: You understand? So it doesn't have to be lopsided.
1: Yeah.
0: You know, it's always about balance.
1: Yeah.
0: It's always about balance. But I don't think I even need to talk so much to the parents now, because it's visible for all to see that, there is, you know, what do you call it, income to be earned and sustenance out there through sports, you know. So the balance is what I would stress on.
1: Support from the associations, federations, how has it been?
0: Largely, they have been pretty supportive, you know. I think and definitely there's room for more you know. Think what they want to see is determination, you know. When they see that these are young talents that are determined to grow their sport, you know, to an appreciable level, then I think that they will be compelled to support, you know, for want of a better word.
1: Well, I would have to let you go. I understand you're going to be on TV as well. So, you know, final words?
2: I just want to encourage every kid out there who wants to participate in sports, just keep going. You never know what will come out of it. When I started basketball, I never knew I'll have come this far. I even wanted to play football, but here I am.
1: Yeah.
2: So just keep going. Just keep working hard. Put your head down. Trust that God will land you where you want to.
1: We'll be here, and you're going to be back, and then we're going to talk about you being a professional, you know, and I trust that will happen. Thank you so much.
2: Thank you so much.
1: The very best. And we know that with the prayers, the mom supports, and I mean, the support from our federation is very, very important. We're going to see you up there. All right. Thank you so much.
0: Thank
1: and
0: you.
1: I wish you the very best in there as well.
0: You too. Thank you.

0: 3.5 FM. Let's now move quickly to the Commonwealth Games. The man Prekeser said it. And anyway, Asamati lost out yesterday. It didn't happen for him in there. And then we also saw the likes of Uchi also missing out in there as well. But this morning, there was good news for Ghana. Prekeser Jit, good news for Ghana, because we saw our man captain making his semi-finals. Although he's not, I don't know why you're not smiling. Prekeser is not smiling. And another sad news was that our man Papo could not, he's not going to be in that ring for the boxing bout, so there'll be a walkover for Joshua Ofori, but he's from Canada in that one. So it's not looking too good for Team Ghana, although we are guaranteed of two medals. Prekeser Jit.
1: Well, good afternoon, my brother, and you know, I cannot complain because the Lord has been so good to us for us to be given another opportunity to live. And it is just by His mercy. Also not forgetting our listeners and our viewers, always trying to make up time to listen to us, following us, both on the social media and the traditional media. So I want to tell them we appreciate them. We will continue to serve them as much as God has called on to us to do the will. And you know, this job is a calling. So if you are being called to do the job, you have to understand that you are a servant to the people, and we will continue to serve them. Mm. You see, this Commonwealth game, I don't know whether you listen to the NSA boss, that is Yaron Pofankra, saying that this is a preparation ground, and for them, and I think even that we shouldn't put much pressure on them. Mm-hmm. And don't forget also and you also listen to the communication director for the Ghana Olympic Committee, that is Barrister Osensibe, mm-hmm. also saying that the GOC is expecting more medals, but this is also a stepping stone for
0: a preparatory ground
1: for someone.
0: Let's hear the man, Yaron Pofankra, just like yesterday you said, right?
2: Mm. Trained, prepared very well. It's about the future. Senegal is coming up, you know, the World Youth Olympics. You've also got Malta, the Junior Commonwealth Games next year. You've got the World Championships. LA 2028. Qualifiers will start soon. The Olympics will be huge. So apart from trying to win laurels with medals, it's important that we prepare. Performance and improvement is also key, not just winning. If you don't win this time, make sure you are competing so that the next time we're getting closer to winning a bronze, gold or silver medal. So we shouldn't put too much pressure on our athletes to bring home medals. If they do, it'll be a bonus. But I think this is preparation grounds, and the Ghana Olympic Committee have done remarkably well in the preparations. We've had a very good preparation run, and I'm confident we'll get some medals around this time. More medals than last time.
0: More medals than the last time, Prekeser Jit.
1: The last time, how many medals did we get? Five.
0: Five.
1: Two silver, three bronze. You understand?
0: Yeah.
1: We had five, and we've been to the Commonwealth Games for 18 times. This is the 18th edition that we are participating, because we started way back in 1954. And in total, we've had 63 medals. As of now, go and check even your neighboring countries. Nigeria, only this competition, he's having over 10 medals. Mm. And you are telling us that it's a preparation ground. Then the question is, what entailed? Mm. How did they contribute to the preparation that they are talking about? Because the end justifies the means.
0: Yeah.
1: Your preparation will determine your results. And you can see that the preparation that was they had was a very poor one. And that is why we are having this poor performance, poor results. If we knew that this was a preparation ground, then we should have stopped. We should have not gone there to waste taxpayers' money. But rather, we should have gone to Senegal and organized competitions so that our athletes can get well equipped, they can train well, they can prepare well for the next Olympic Games. If we knew that these were all preparation ground, then why do we have to just waste our time?
0: Nigeria has added another gold, so they now have 12 medals.
1: Mm. How many medals is South Africa having?
0: South Africa have 16.
1: 16.
0: 4 gold, 7 silver, 5 bronze.
1: Look at Australia. How many gold? How many medals does Australia have?
0: But Australia, we can't compare now. They have 80.
1: You see? Australia is having 80 medals. And you are in Ghana.
0: No, but
1: we are having one.
0: But Australia is even on top of the
1: whole Nigeria is having 12. Ghana is having one.
0: No, we have to, just that the second one has not been confirmed, which, so we know that we're going to get a medal there if we win. If we lose, we get a bronze. If we win, we'll move to the finals and then fight for silver. And, yeah.
1: So, if for now the countries are looking at 12, and you are here competing, thinking, laughing, that you are having two,
0: one silver,
1: making merry for winning two medals. You see, this is not good. This shows our poor preparation. This shows our attitude towards sports. Now, the Olympics have become... No, we went with 40 athletes.
0: Yeah, 4-0.
1: 4-0, 40 athletes. Check the number of officials that went with the team. Equal to the number of athletes that were there. Why are we doing this to ourselves?
0: 1-1.
1: And here we are getting no results. You go for a competition the first day, 6 of your athletes are out. I told you yesterday that we are putting all our hopes on the 400, and there were 100 meters. The Azemati, the Saminu, and what happened to them? They did the same thing at the African Championship.
0: Yeah, Athletics Championship.
1: They did the same thing. They gave hope in the heat. They were excellent. But when you got to the main job, the finals, they were nowhere to be found. Mm. Because everybody expects them to win gold. So if you don't win gold, it means you've won nothing. And you see, because Azemati could not win.
0: Yeah, he was in the final, but I think he came seventh.
1: Seventh in the finals. Mm. Which semifinals he made 10.00.
0: Mm-hmm. And then...
1: Samini made 10.06.
0: Yeah.
1: He couldn't qualify. Mm. Azemati was third in the semifinals. Saminu was third in the semifinals. You know, in the semifinals, they will take the first two, then take the best three, the best third to join.
0: Mm-hmm.
1: He was third. He was the best when it comes to third position.
0: Yeah.
1: He joined and he could not. He became seventh. And I told you earlier on that the preparation would show. The end would justify the means. That tells you that our preparation was poor. You can't blame them.
0: Mm-hmm.
1: Because the authorities could not have any input in their lives.
0: Yeah.
1: Could not have any input in their preparation. So you can't blame them. Do you know how they qualify to be there? Do you know how they have to struggle to make things work? To make their own pass mark? To make their own qualification mark to be there? We are not serious as a nation.
0: One of our athletes is also injured. And
1: he was supposed to fight with the Canadian Ghanaian guy.
0: Yeah, yeah. Ofori.
1: Yes, Ofori is from Ghana, but he's boxing for Canada. And he was supposed to compete with him, and now he's injured, so it's automatic.
0: Yeah, smooth, easy.
1: You see? So was it part of the preparation?
0: But as for injury, yeah. Like I said, that one there is normal. It comes to everyone.
1: You say, listen. So you think the Canadian was inevitable to sustain injury? He wasn't.
0: But it could have happened to him as well.
1: So what happened? What made him? What made the Ghanaian?
0: But this one, the injury, it happens to everyone.
1: See, we are really not serious as a nation, especially taking sports as a huge industry. Today,
0: well, talking about seriousness, today, you just mentioned today.
1: Go to America after the World Cup. Look at the amount of money through sports they have been able to accumulate. Mm.
0: And they want more.
1: And they still want more.
0: Because Trump has seen that the World Cup can bring a lot of money. 48 teams.
1: And now, I know FIFA is planning to increase it to 64.
0: Yeah, man, FIFA.
1: But they have realized that if they can increase it from 32 to 48, and they can get a whooping almost about 60 to 70 billion US dollars. Why would they do that?
0: But let's start being, apart from looking at the problems, let's talk about solutions. We know that the Olympic Games is going to be happening in some 2 years' time, right? And it will be in LA, Los Angeles. Preki said, what can we start doing now? Can we start doing now to avoid such embarrassment? What can we start doing now where we go to the whole Olympics and then we can't even get our hand on a trophy or, in fact, a medal? What can we start doing now?
1: Once upon a time in Ghana Athletics, we had the likes of Margaret Simpson. We've had the likes of Kola, who were, we have Ignatius. We used to have them. Ask yourself, why were we able to get this talent to compete for Ghana? The reason is, during the days of Professor Dodu, he was then the athletics president. Even we have Martha. What's her name? Is it Martha Ebisa?
0: Martha Ebisa, yeah.
1: Look at, she was a young chap from the secondary school who was able to compete, then had an issue with Professor Dodu, to the extent that now she has to switch nationality to run for other countries.
0: After winning a medal for Ghana.
1: Yes. She won a medal for Ghana.
0: Yeah.
1: And today, what happened? What we need to do now is, first of all, to have a clear-cut direction. Our short-term plan, our long-term plan, and our mid-term plan. What do we do immediately to salvage the situation? What do we do immediately to get to identify talents? What do we do immediately to be able to train the talent right from the grassroots, so that we can be able to even change or give them a good orientation? We can be able to let them understand, have a sense of patriotism in them. We can be able to curtail that. If you are able to die for this nation, the nation will reward you. We have to start from the grassroots. Have you ever gone to the remote villages before?
0: Yeah.
1: When you go, if you are able to see the way these small boys chase Akrantia in the bush, sometimes they are even faster than the Akrantia.
0: So there's talent.
1: Such boy who can run within a second to just jump over a canter. If you happen to nurture this talent, what do you think will come out of this young girl? What do you think will come out from this young girl? We have young talents in our remote areas, in our villages. We are not looking at them. We are supposed to go out there and scout for talents. Because see, those who are living in Accra, apart from going to the Accra Sports Stadium, or going to Lagos Sports Stadium,
0: or Elwak,
1: can you tell me you have a canteen in this place where a child will run after the canteen?
0: But Preki said,
1: so we should be able to have a clear cut direction of how we want to do with our athletes in every discipline.
0: So
1: now, when you go to Bokum, it has become the hub of boxing.
0: Yeah.
1: Now, every young boy who wants to engage in boxing wants to live at Bokum, because he feels that for seeing the ring every day, for seeing people train every day, he is motivated also to go into boxing. A young boy who lives at Samanboy can run.
0: Even when you see the way they somersault, those jumps, the high jumps and things, that's why the talent is there.
1: How kids are able to run over hurdles.
0: Well, the government are saying that the sports fund is coming to solve all these. They are trying to make the sports fund create programs and then not just focus on football, focus on talent identification as this one as well. Quickly on that one, then we talk about the black queens.
1: There are a lot of talents in this country. We are blessed with talents in every discipline in this country, in this world.
0: Mm.
1: Ghana is blessed with talent.
0: So we can't come and say that gymnastics, we don't have people. We can't come and say that long distance runners, we don't have people.
1: Let me give you, go to Dansuman and see how young boys are gymming.
0: Mm.
1: Weightlifting, they are lifting over 100 kg, 200 kg. They want to live, they want to gym, so that when you see them, you see them shaking and walking like this, shaking. And they can make use of church boys.
0: Yeah.
1: Just a matter of teaching them the technicalities, and you can get them.
0: Mm.
1: But we are not doing so. Even if we're able to identify this talent, what do we do to them? We bring them and we leave them. That is, you see, it's the same problem we have in all the disciplines. In football, the same thing. Imagine Maswa Kunedu will parade a whole 26-man squad for Waffle Zone B under 20. And not forget it, 2 years ago, Lion Kingston also paraded under 17 for Waffle Zone B. And believe me, out of 26 players that was paraded by Maswa Kunedu, only one player from the under 17 team. Why are we doing this to ourselves?
0: Mm.
1: And the normal
0: there is
1: no DNA in this world.
0: You're saying that from the Lion Kingston team that we saw at the University of Ghana Stadium, where the shambolic video came in from, only one player graduated to that under 20.
1: This Benjamin.
0: Yeah.
1: Chivanyo. Who plays for Adriana Stars.
0: Yeah.
1: He's the only player. Ask yourself, look at all these players.
0: So there's no progression.
1: You see, there is no DNA in this world that does not encourage good transition from one state to another. There is no DNA in this world who does not encourage one transition to another. So, those days, as are the days of Lion Kingston squad, they were 17 years.
0: Yeah.
1: By now, wouldn't they be 20?
0: Yeah.
1: Wouldn't they be? Because it's almost 2 years
0: now.
1: Two and a half years now. Yeah. So, they should be 19, 20 years. Mm. So, what stops you from transiting them?
0: But what about, what if the quality is not there? We look at, then it means that we failed in the beginning.
1: You saw quality players. Mm. They only lost to Nigeria.
0: Yeah.
1: We saw these quality boys. You can't tell me that these boys were not quality.
0: Well, Prege said, let's do women's football because of our time.
1: And you see the funniest thing.
0: Mm.
1: Now, Maswa Kunedu has to come with his own squad.
0: Yeah.
1: He said he tore the whole Ghana to find a squad.
0: Yeah.
1: And look at how they played against Nigeria. Very shambolic. Now, he's thinking that, this under 20 that he has assembled is at the best. Ask yourself, you mark it on the wall. After they exit this Waffle Zone B, none of these players will be able to move to under 23. Whoever comes in again will also come up with his own set of... And you see, it is better we stop this agency business that we do in our national team. Because the national team, the under 17, under 15, under 17, 19, 20, 20, they are the feeding hub for the national team, for the Black Stars. But if we are not able to have good plans, good transition for them to move, we cannot be able to reap what we did not sow.
0: Mm. Well, we'll see how it goes. We hope that we reap what we saw with the Black Queens, because they're going to be in action today. Yesterday, we saw Nigeria. That's the biggest news. Mm-hmm. Nigeria were surprised by Malawi. First time at the AFCON, Malawi beat them by 3-2. And yesterday, Ugochukwu called and was like, we'll see Nigeria. They're going to win. Now he says that I'm good. But you know we get motivated with this kind of loss. Remember 2022, boss. Trust us to win the tournament. Ugochukwu is living in a wonder. Don't forget that Tanzania also beat South Africa. Another surprise in that one. Now, Ghana also take on Cabo Verde first time.
1: It's one thing that we have to understand. Mm. It's now football has evolved.
0: Yeah.
1: Every country has learned how to play football, both in the male and the female side. It tells you there is culture, there is intention. Their activity, they are doing things intentional.
0: Mm-hmm.
1: They are being meticulous in their dealings. You understand? And you see, on paper, everybody thought Nigeria were going to win that game. Because Nigeria has been in the Women's World Cup for a very long time.
0: 10-time champions.
1: And you see, they knew. But yesterday, they were taken by surprise.
0: Yeah.
1: Now, South Africa also lost. And this
0: Senegal
1: should,
0: also lost to Algeria.
1: So this should tell you. And don't forget, even before that, anytime Senegal meet Algeria, they beat them. So it was a matter of, oh, these people that we
0: No more, no more.
1: But they also took this game as a revenge, and they defeated them by 2-0. This should give Coach Kemla a clue of how he should approach the game
0: tonight.
1: Because I'm telling you, what Kevin did against against Argentina in the World Cup has really proven that football has now got to a level that if you make things proper, if you have a proper planning, if you are very cautious in your dealings, I'm telling you, you can get the results. And the ladies, the Kevin team, the female team, are going to take motivation from what happened in their men's team. And don't also forget that the technical team, some of the technical team of the men's team has now joined the female technical team. So that they can also give them moral support. They can also give them technical support to see how they can be able to make use of all the lapses and the shortcomings of Ghanaian, the Black Queens team. So it becomes a huge responsibility for the technical team of the Black Queens to also go with a direct plan, good structure. And I heard in the pre-match conference, Kemla made it clear that he's going to attack in order to get more, to get a victory. But in as much as you are attacking, don't forget that you have people who are who can run for a whole 120 minutes. Yeah. And if you don't take care, they'll punish you the moment you lose guard.
0: We saw, that against Malawi yesterday.
1: Because Nigeria all over were playing. They were allowed to play on the ball, take hold of the possession, no problem. But the end will justify the mean. What they are interested in is to put the ball at the back of the net. And they did so.
0: Yeah.
1: It's about your system. It's about the coach plan. It's about the structure the coach wants to play. So I believe Coach Kemla would have probably sat down with his technical team to see and assess which of these players can fit to the game plan and the structure they want to deploy against Kivet.
0: But do you think Team Ghana can get a spot in next year's World Cup? We play, it will be in Brazil. If we get to the semifinals, we are guaranteed a spot at next year's World Cup.
1: I really do not want... I think the first... Today's game will determine how far they go. And you know, the saying of Ghana, Ghanaians are always a slow starter. For that matter, they will lose their first match before they try to warm themselves up into the game. I do not want to hear that story. And I think Coach Kemla should be, because if you look at the friendly matches he played, he has won. He won two.
0: And drew one. Didn't concede a goal. In
1: fact,
0: he beat Malawi.
1: Yes.
0: Malawi that beat Nigeria yesterday. They
1: and
0: beat Malawi.
1: See, the reason why Malawi, you know, during that friendly match, the Malawians were not interested in the result. Because they knew Ghana played the same structure with Nigeria. So they wanted to see how Nigeria were going to form up or position themselves ahead of this game. And in the game, you could see they sat back, they played a low block, had sharp attack wingers who could take the ball on the run before the Nigerians could think to say, Jack, they're already in their post. And that's exactly that worked out.
0: In fact, they created so many times, they could have scored more goals yesterday.
1: And you see?
0: But do you think it's over for Nigeria as well?
1: It is never over for Nigeria. You know, when the women's football, you can't underrate. The fact that a country have lost its first match doesn't mean it's going to lose other matches.
0: But their next game is against Zambia. And you know Zambia and their story. Zambia beat Egypt 6-0 yesterday. And you know that Zambia, Nigeria, Frank said,
1: it's going to be a very
0: tough game.
1: Because Zambia will need a win to progress.
0: Yeah.
1: Nigeria too also need a win in order not to also fall out from the competition. So it's going to be a cracker. But I know it depends on the tactics and the game plan of the coaches, how they deploy them, and the instructions given to the players, and how they want them to execute that plan. That is what will determine how they are able to win. So I think our match is more important as of now. Mm-hmm. Every Ghanaian, and you see, I've always been in a position, or I've always canvassed for people to support the women's football.
0: People don't even know that the Black Queens are going to be in action today as well.
1: But you see, the problem that we have in this country is we tend to celebrate mediocrity. The instead of doing the right thing, there's no way the Black Stars go to the World Cup and win for the next 50 years. It will never happen.
0: But the Black Queens can do that if you support them.
1: If you support them, they can do them. Unthinkable. Mm. Look at what Nora Houghton came to do with the Black Queens.
0: Yeah.
1: He played, he made them and had the self-confidence in them that they could play all matches and never lost a game. Now Kim Lai also came and did it. He's also doing the same thing and we are getting the good results. Why don't we support them?
0: Mm-hmm.
1: And don't forget that we'll come back here and begin to
0: because talk. I saw a post. I'm going to open the phone lines. I saw a post by someone and the person was like, the Black Queens are going for a major tournament and there was no send-off for them, nothing, even no song, like the way we do for Black Stars. Look at one Black Stars, we had over 100 songs.
1: You see,
0: over 100 songs.
1: We can't take anything away from the Black Stars.
0: Yeah.
1: Because Black Stars has been our poster boys, the poster team for the nation.
0: Mm-hmm.
1: So mostly, when the Black Stars are gelling, or is excelling, the Remits, or the Ruminants, get to the Black Queens, get to the other national teams.
0: Yeah.
1: But if you are not, you realize that it affects
0: everybody.
1: National team. We need to support them.
0: Mm.
1: Well, they need our support. And by getting it to, I believe, the lives of Portia, the lives of Doris Modua,
0: Grace Asantewa, Chantel Boyholoka.
1: I'm telling you. And if you look at
0: these guys, they are very talented. These ladies are very talented.
1: The good thing is, they have had a good transition. Check how they transit from the under 17 to the under 23 to that of the under 17, under 20 to the under 20 and the national team. That is what we should be doing in our men's national team.
0: I'm going to ask you about your predictions soon, but let me open the phone line 055-288-0216. Hello, Kobe from Teshi. Kobe. Oh, Kobe. Yeah, Kobe, can you hear me? We'd have to try and get Kobe back on the line. Yeah, Kobe, hello?
3: Yes, okay. Can you hear me now?
0: Yeah, loud and clear now. Talk to us.
3: Oh, okay. Good afternoon.
0: Yeah, good afternoon.
3: Yeah, I was listening to your panelist and he's made a very good submission throughout. Talking about how unserious you are when it comes to sports. But I want to wish the Black Queens good luck win later on today.
0: What is Oracle telling you?
3: Oh, it's a win for Black Queens as usual. It's a win, a damn deal win. As for the scores, I don't know about the scores, but it's going to be a win for the Black Queens as usual. But talking about the Commonwealth Games and how abysmal we have been in our competitions, it's sad. May I always say, leadership of this country is not interested in our improving sports in this country. They are just interested in using sports to just embezzle funds. I mean, that's what I always say. Like what I don't know whether Benghazi is in the studio. Is Benghazi?
0: Yeah. He's down on TV. Yeah.
3: And just ask him about when he was in America. When someone gives an American $20, just $20, how the American would be elated, would be so excited. Ghana, I always say in America, it seems they respect the dollar than we Ghanaians. If you go to America and they tell you this edifice is worth $100 million, you know that yes, the edifice is worth. Look at what we built at Boteman for over $100 million. Do you know what $100 million is? Do you know what $100 million? It seems Ghana, we don't respect money in this country. It's just like the attitude of a poor person. A typical poor person don't respect money, uses money anyhow, and always find himself wanting, and always go about begging. Because when a rich person gets money, he thinks about investing. But the poor person gets money, and what it comes on his mind first is how to spend. It seems we don't expect money in this country. Seriously, go and look at what we build at Legon Sports Stadium. Such a structure we call a stadium worth how much? Was it $36 million
0: for Legon?
3: Yeah, $36 million.
0: Yeah, right? To renovate Legon.
3: Yeah, to renovate the Legon Sports Stadium.
0: And then according to them, it was 70% complete. So they used $34 million.
3: Can you imagine? 70% complete, and they use 34. Charlie Ghana, I always say the reasons that necessitated the 79 coup, the 79 coup that JJ Rawlings came and shot for 8 former head of states. Worse things are happening today. Worse things too are happening today. May I just say, Ghana, the leadership of this country, let them continue taking us for granted and think we are stupid. One day there will be a 1979 again, okay? One day there will be a 1979 again. Look, I always say when we go out there and bid for games, it's not for the fun of it too. Because and anytime they bid for games and they're about to host the games, you know, that is when they get justification to go to the government coffers, take millions of dollars in the name of they're going to build facilities, build shoddy structures, and share the rest. Can you imagine $100 million, Boateman, for that structure? Go to America and let them point an edifice for you for that is worth $100 million, and you open your mouth. Look at
0: It was even 145, but because of time, it was 145.
3: Can you imagine? It's almost $100 million. It's even more than $100 million.
0: Yes, I'm saying it's more than 145 million. 145 million years.
3: Then I never knew. Then I got the wrong information.
0: Check.
3: $145 million.
0: Yeah, check the four test it. 145 million. Yeah.
3: Hey, so like people need to be executed in this country. That is why politicians come in no time. They get so rich, and you don't know how they get their money from.
0: check again. Yeah, 145.
3: Let them continue. We'll get another 1979. Let them continue.
0: Thank you so much.
3: Thank you,
0: Kobe from Teshi. And of course, our Black Queens are going to be in action today at 5 p.m. So that game will be at 5 p.m. If you do, say a prayer, say one for them, they will take on Capo Verde, and then Cameroon would play Mali at exactly 8 p.m. Black Queens, go Black Queens, go Black Queens, Charlie. All the vim for you, and we day are back like never before. But then some transfer news. Jordan Henderson, Chelsea fans, Jordan Henderson is a player who is now set to join Chelsea. So the former Liverpool forward now, who also ended the season with Brentford. In fact, he went to the World Cup as well. Well, we'll be ending, starting this new season as a Chelsea player. We also understand that Chelsea are also in line to bring in Danny Welbeck. So, experience for Chelsea in that one. Let's quickly do some birthdays and quickly say a happy birthday to my man doing the listening right about now, of course, Mr. Solomon Danso. Yes, Mr. Solomon Danso, happy birthday to you. And of course, the other man, Nana Piquet. Yes, Nana Piquet. So big happy birthday shouts going out to Solomon Danso. He is in Adenta. Big shout to you, Charlie. God bless you so much. These are my people who hold me down in Adenta, Charlie. I know they take them, they play at all. And Nana Piquet, Nana Prukusu. Hey, Charlie boys. blessings for you guys. So Mr. Solomon Danso, we call him the College Masters. God bless you all so much for everything that you did do for the boys. Charlie, we outside and the party there. We did this Saturday and Sunday. We go spoil there for that entire day. Thank you all so much. Thank you, Precursor GH. We back tomorrow. We hoping that we get some good win for the Black Queens. Predictions, quick one. Predictions, Precursor.
1: Well, tell me some predictions. Because we've never played against the Cavadian teams, we need to tread cautiously so that we go into this game with a very good game plan, well structured one, so that we don't deviate from the structure or the game plan of the coach. Mm-hmm. So I'm believing if we can be able to win narrowly, probably 2-1 or 3-1, it will be much better for the Black Queens. At least to get a victory is more important than the scoreline.
0: All right, thank you so much, ladies and gentlemen. This is Star 103.5 FM. It has been the Sports Digest, and of course, we outside.

0: A very good afternoon to you, and you're welcome to the Star News Update at 2 with me, Stella Botchwe. The Ghana Grid Company has attributed the nationwide power outage that happened earlier this morning to an unusual system disturbance, assuring of efforts to quickly restore power to the national grid. Speaking to Star News, Manager of Corporate Communications at the Ghana Grid Company Limited, GRIDCO, Jifa Bampo reported progress on ongoing restoration efforts, assuring the public that engineers are working tirelessly to quickly bring total capacity back to the national grid.
1: It will take some time to bring on the other generating plants, the thermal plants and the other hydro plants, which is Bui. So it's ongoing. Engineers have been working since this happened at 3:11 a.m. It's not the norm. It's not your usual situation. So they've been working hard at it, and given some time, definitely power will be restored, which is why we've tried to work quickly to give information. We will provide.
0: That was Manager of Corporate Communications at the Ghana Grid Co. Company Limited, Jifa Bampo. Away from that, the Supreme Court, by a 5-2 majority decision, has declared a delegate system used by political parties for the selection of presidential and parliamentary candidates as unconstitutional. The 7-member panel, chaired by Acting Chief Justice Paul Bafubony, has ordered all political parties to ensure all their registered members participate in such internal elections. The court further ordered the parties to take steps to rectify the anomaly within a year from the date of judgment. While the full reasoning for the 5-2 majority decision will be made available by August 5, 2026. The National Union of Ghana Students, NUGS, says it will petition the Health Minister to push for the prosecution of individuals accused of assaulting nursing students at the Tetiman Krobo Nursing and Midwifery Training College during a recent campus protest. Speaking to Star News, President of NUGS, Rashid Ibrahim, demanded accountability and justice for the affected students, insisting that alleged acts of violence must be investigated and the perpetrators brought to book.
2: If every police dispatch, there will be any police dispatch, the regional police command must be aware of where they are going, the kind of implements they are even sending, the force that they must use. Even if they were engaging in illegal activities, you must use lawful, necessary and proportional. The force must be proportionate. It must not be excessive so as to make other, to injure the students as well. So we call on the IGP to commission an investigation into it and make sure that the perpetrators of this crime are brought to book.
0: You just listened to President of NUGS, Rashid Ibrahim. The Ministry of Education is convening a 2-day national conference on STEM indiscipline in senior high schools in Sinyai from July 29 to 30, bringing together key stakeholders to develop practical and sustainable solutions to the growing challenge of student indiscipline. The conference will provide a broad-based consultative platform to examine the root causes of indiscipline in schools and propose practical interventions. Daniel Fenyi is PRO for the Ghana Education Service.
3: Why don't we go to the grounds? Why don't we go to the teachers themselves? Why don't we go to the students? Why don't we go to the head teachers? Why don't we engage civil society organizations, specifically those interested in education? Why don't we engage faith-based organizations, because they are also very strong stakeholders in the sector? Example, Methodists. Why don't we interrogate where perhaps government went wrong, where the students themselves went wrong, where the teachers are going wrong? What is the current situation? Why have we gotten here?
4: Ahead of the conference, which is taking place today, there had been some engagement with some stakeholders.
3: Indeed.
0: You just heard the PRO for the Ghana Education Service, Daniel Fenyi. On the international front, UNICEF says at least 23 children have been killed and 25 others injured in Sudan's north Kordofan state since fighting intensified around the city of Al Obeid in late May. The latest incident occurred on July 24 in the Babar area south of Al Obeid, where four children, two boys and two girls aged between 8 and 16, were reportedly killed. According to UNICEF, the attack brings to the number of children killed or injured in North Kordofan this month to at least 8. In June, at least 30 children were reported killed or wounded, while another 10 child casualties were recorded in May, including a 2-month-old infant. And that's it for the Star News update at 2 p.m. For more news, log on to starfm.com.gh. Up next is Star Drive. I am Stella Bochwe. Do have a very good afternoon.
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